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Zara Larsson performing at the iHeart Festival this year. Let's get you to Vegas this September. There are still some single day passes on sale. If you want to be there, Benson Boone's performing. Oh, BTS is too. iHeart.com/festival to plan your trip. Yeah.

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1: Olivia Dean into Olivia Rodrigo. I love the Olivias. They both have two huge albums and both going to be on the road at the same time. Olivia Dean's doing her U.S. tour now, and then Olivia Rodrigo kicks off her arena tour coming up in September. Getting close to that one. I know.

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0: 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I'm wondering, like, on a hot day, what is your go-to, like, summer hot weather food?
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1: 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I have raspberry, mango, chocolate. They even make a coffee one.
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0: Niall Horan is back with a new album. He's going on tour in 2027. Long ways off from that. Tastes So Good kicks off the iHeartRadio 9 at 9 tonight. Top trending songs for your Wednesday. This is McCabe with Audrey Hulbert making the countdown at number 8. I've been hearing this all over TikTok. Sumi is back.

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1: 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It's the second song from the show Off Campus that's been trending on the iHeartRadio 9 at 9. That's Edge of the Earth by The Beaches. I love that we got a little alt-rock kind of feel on the countdown. And then this one has such a summer vibe from Justin Bieber at number 4.

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1: 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Malcolm Todd has kind of been popping off on TikTok for a long time now, breaking through the mainstream with Earrings at number three on the iHeartRadio 99. Kind of cool that his sister, as we've been talking about, is also on the countdown. Audrey Hobart's Sue Me actually kicked it off back at number nine. Now, our guy Teddy Swims, Mr. Know-It-All, gets number two.

0: The Midlands number one hit music station. This is 104.7 WNOK. We are talking about what food feels like summertime. In my DMs at McCabe Radio, if you got a good one, I'm putting people on the show. I was just talking to Kathy. This one.
1: My go-to hot weather food is potato salad and macaroni salad, because when I was growing up, we had all these barbecues and, block parties, and people had all this during the summer. So I just eat it nostalgic, And when the winter rolls around, I don't eat it anymore because it's not summer. It has to be summer. So it has to be hot.
0: It's so interesting you say that, because now that I think about it, I really don't think I eat potato salad outside of like spring or summer. I really don't.
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17: 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So what was your first dog's name? 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Because he was that special. 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It was good then, and it's better now. Every bowl has 100% complete nutrition, supporting six health essentials that bring out the good in your dog. And now Pedigree includes Vitamin Good Bites, a nutrient boost your dog will love. 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
1: I feel like Sabrina Carpenter has been very quiet recently. It's been, what, a year and a half since we got her last album? 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
0: She tried so hard to get out of it. Didn't go, you know, quite as far as, like, you know, doing something objectively wrong to get out of it. But lots of different things. So I'm wondering, what was your jury duty excuse to get out? DM me at McCabe Radio on Instagram with yours. Amanda, Joe, and I were just talking.
2: Okay, you're going to think this is terrible, but I always say that I'm coming down with something and I'm getting sick.
0: Oh, no, not the Rona.
2: Because everybody's a little freaked out about germs and COVID. 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That is my go-to. I'm sick. I call in sick.
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This is 104.7 WNOK. Congrats to Tame Impala and Jenny. Dracula, that song there, number one on the pop charts on the radio for the last 2 weeks in a row. I know Olivia Rodrigo is getting close there with this song from her album. You Seem Pretty Sad for a Girl So In Love. This is Drop.

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1: 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I'm at La Crystal Rosas. Kicking it off, some Teddy Swims, Mr. Know-It-All.

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1: Well, I was at school studying music, and the head of music, he used to put on a show at the school, and you couldn't be in it unless you wrote an original song. And it was sort of like my dream at school to be in one of the music shows at school, which is when everyone comes. So it was partially that. I was also going like clubbing underage. They used to come to my house and in my kitchen, and I'd play them the songs I've been working on. And then after, I kind of started writing them for myself and for my friends and for everyone at school.
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1: More coming on the new hit list. I'm back tomorrow night till then, at La Crystal Rosas. Here's One Republic. It's called Need Your Love. Mwah.

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1: This is Katie. Happy Thursday. Again, last Thursday in July. That's crazy. This month has felt like a fever dream.

1047 WNOK. It's Katie, and would love to know what songs you are loving right now. 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

0: family with someone who is named Taylor Swift, Sabrina Carpenter. But like the top three, you know, people are already betting on who's going to be the headliner for the 2027 Super Bowl halftime performance. And I was like, okay, in July, placing those bets. So the top three, they're guessing Jay-Z, Miley Cyrus, or Justin Bieber. I would like a Justin Bieber halftime performance. Maybe like a little different than the World Cup halftime performance that he did. You know, maybe bring the vibes up just like a little bit.
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More chances to win that $1,000. This is Katie. It's coming up later this morning.

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1: So Keke Palmer trending after she went on the Today Show with Jenna and Chanel and was talking about these rumors that Keke Palmer, who, by the way, I adore, she is dating Sean Evans of Hot Ones. And like whenever they're together, I just think the chemistry is just so everything. It's Katie. But this is what Keke had to say about, you know, is she dating him?
2: They married your girl off in two seconds.
3: Everybody was done. Well, y'all went out.
2: Yeah.
3: Picture.
2: That was crazy. I mean, for us, it was just like, it's life, you know. Essentially, we met at work, like work husband, work wife. You know what I mean? It's like you just have that chemistry with people.
0: 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Not ready to hard launch that relationship. I don't know. I hope they're dating. I'm shipping this hard.
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All right, I've got some food news coming up for you next, and it's from Crumble Cookie. And people are very divided on this new type of crumble cookie that is available for a limited time. The flavor profile, it's interesting. This is Katie. I'm going to fill you in next. I know.

0: Portland's number one hit music station, 104.7 WNOK. All right, I want to talk about this food news that is trending from Crumbl Cookie. So Crumbl Cookie, what do they have available for cookie fans right now? It's Katie. I mean, I guess I decided to balance sweetness with a touch of heat, and it's an all-new Flamin' Lime Crunch Cookie. Yes, as in Flamin' Hot Cheetos. So this is content creator Lauren Godwin giving it a taste test.
1: I love Flamin' anything, so I don't want to say it's bad, but like the mix between the sugary cookie is like, it's racking my brain. I need a second to process. I'm going to say I have tried worse crumble cookies, but I'm like, who thought of this?
0: And I guess people are like squirting lime on it too. And I was like, I don't know.
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1: So over the weekend, we got news that former NFL quarterback and CBS analyst Tony Romo was arrested in Wisconsin. And now we're getting some of the body cam footage. This is Kate.

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1: Okay, before we get into this story, let me just say that, I mean, it's not funny at all. Always have a designated driver, use Uber, Lyft. This is Katie. So it's a story about former NFL quarterback and CBS analyst Tony Romo, arrested for OWI in Wisconsin last week. So this is operating while intoxicated. And this was after he was playing in the Wisconsin Amateur Golf Championship. But like the body cam footage is, I was like, what's happening?
2: You willing to submit to a PBT?
3: What is that?
2: Machine that you blow in.
3: It's a preliminary.
2: It does not determine the results of.
3: Oh, no, we're not doing that.
2: Okay.
3: I've heard from all the lawyers, don't ever do that.
2: Okay.
3: So.
2: All right.
3: We're not going to do that.
2: Okay. All right, sir.
3: Did I pass this test?
2: You turn around.
3: No, I didn't, huh? Can I use my phone real quick? Because there's a plane taking off.
2: You're under arrest for operating
3: while
2: under the influence, okay?
1: But also before Tony Romo did the field sobriety test, he was like stretching. Like he was about to do a workout. So Tony Romo was cited for a first offense OWI and test refusal, scheduled to appear in court in September.
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is 104.7 WNOK. So it's a little bit more insight. This viral video that showed Usher, who's on tour right now with Chris Brown, kicking a fan off the stage. Did you see this? It's Katie. I'm going to fill you in 5.

0: WNOK, the Midlands' number one music station. Okay, so there was a viral video that was just like all over social media, and it kind of showed Usher kicking a fan off the stage. This is Katie. So right now, Usher's on tour with Chris Brown, and Usher reportedly dismissed a fan named Gabrielle Cheyenne from the stage during his Nashville concert. She looked uncomfortable. Like, they pulled her on stage, and, you know, sometimes artists will do this, where they'll, like, serenade a fan. And it was a very sultry, interactive performance. I mean, so this is, like, the song, just so you know, like, the vibe of it.
1: I don't think she want to be on the stage.
0: So Usher was like, I don't think she wants to be on the stage. I thought she was nervous because, I mean, to be on stage in front of all those people, it's understandable. But Gabrielle, she talked to TMZ and said that the reason wasn't that she was, like, uncomfortable. It wasn't that she wasn't feeling it. She would have preferred it to be Chris Brown. Listen.
2: Me solely, I went to the concert for Chris Brown. It's nothing against Usher or anything like that, but I'm more of a Chris Brown fan than I am of Usher. So, of course, it would have been a different reaction with Chris Brown. It wouldn't have been the stiffness or whatever.
0: Okay. So she just really wanted it to be Chris Brown pulling her on stage. Got it.
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The Midlands number one hit music station, 104.7 WNOK. You know, when we're this close to the weekend, we gotta get some throwbacks on. And whatever you want to hear tonight, you can find me on Instagram. It's Katie Radio 1. KATIE Radio, the number one. What's up to Natalia listening? Said she needs some Britney.

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1: I know, boots on the ground. So who totally put Tom Holland on the spot and asked him, are you married? It's really cute, though. This is Katie. We're going to talk about it in 5 minutes.
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WNOK. This is Katie. And there are reports that an iconic Christmas movie could be getting a reboot, and it would feature the original star. I think I would freak out if this happened. All right, I've got the story for you coming up next after Olivia Rodrigo. I know that.

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What's up? It's Katie. And thank you for making us a part of your day. 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I could be

0: 1047 WNOK. Thank you so much for listening. It's Katie. And I've said this before, like, I am a fan of the burr months. September, October, November, December. So the idea of this movie getting a reboot, I was just like, what? And journalist Matthew Bellany is telling the Town podcast that Disney is currently talking with Macaulay Culkin about another Home Alone movie. What? Saying, quote, they are courting him. Listen.
1: I got a tip the other day that there was a very interesting sighting on the Disney lot. Macaulay Culkin was there, and he's talked about having an idea for a new Home Alone, and Disney is like salivating.
0: I am here for this. I feel like I need to go home and order a lovely cheese pizza just for myself, Kevin McAllister style.
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0: same. Hey, it's Katie on 104.7 WNOK. Getting ready for the TJ and Regan show later this morning. Keeping the day rolling with some fun and good company.
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0: 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All right, so it's coming up for you later this morning. Another chance to win the $1,000.
1: Wouldn't that be insane?
0: This is Katie. I mean, think about it. $1,000 falls into your lap. How are you going to spend it? You know, gas, expensive. Groceries, expensive. All the bills, expensive. Or, hear me out, you do like

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Your home for TJ and Riggins in the morning. 104.7 WNOK. What's going on? I'm Katie. And that is very cute. Who just announced their engagement on social media? Madison Beer and Los Angeles Chargers quarterback Justin Herbert. They are engaged after nearly a year of dating. She posted on Instagram, "Meet my fiance." I like it. Short and sweet. I'm going to see that ring, though. Ooh, that is a good ring. For just

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1: Yeah, this story trending when it comes to Jared Leto. It's pretty crazy. This is Katie. So four women have accused Jared Leto of criminal sexual conduct with allegations involving underage sex and sexual assault. So there is a new BBC documentary that just came out, and it's titled Jared Leto, Hollywood's Dark Secret. It features accounts from 10 women, 9 speaking publicly for the first time, alleging misconduct that ranged from 2002 to 2016. 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
1: Okay, so let's talk about the movies coming up this weekend. And as you know, Spider-Man Brand New Day is going to be in theaters. Expected to have the biggest opening weekend of the year. It's Katie. So they're predicting a debut approaching $200 million. But some people say it'll be around $250 million. Some people are saying even like $300 million. So I don't know. We'll keep you posted on

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1: So it kind of was like a surprise to a lot of people because there have been rumors for years that these two, I mean, they were calling them former besties, had a falling out. But who was at their wedding? It's Katie. Oh, no, it was not me. Model Karlie Kloss. So Karlie Kloss is speaking out about attending Taylor Swift and Travis Kelce's Madison Square Garden wedding. And this was, I mean, years after the fallout rumors, no one really ever knew what happened, but she was there.
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2: See, this was hilarious for us because, I don't know, I'm like 12 years old. But it's called the poker face trend, and it's making the rounds on TikTok and Instagram. And you can see it on my Insta, Katie Radio 1. I'm sorry, farts are never not funny.

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1: When I tell you, not on the bingo card, when Ryan Murphy drops some tea when it comes to the new season of American Horror Story. 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
0: It's Katie. 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

0: 94.7 WNOK. Okay, so it was after we got some behind-the-scenes photos of the new season of American Horror Story being filmed. And it looked like they were bringing back Coven, like Sarah Paulson, Emma Roberts, Francis McCoy. It was so good. Like that scene where they're all dressed in black and they're walking down the streets of New Orleans. So Ryan Murphy was asked about it, you know, the new season, the coven of it all. And I was not expecting this.
1: Fans are so excited for the coven's return in American Horror Story season 13.
2: Yeah. Well, everybody thinks it's a coven season and it's not.
1: Oh.
2: It's all the seasons. So Sarah Paulson is playing six or seven roles. Jessica Lange is playing all four of her iconic characters. Evan Peters is playing five characters. And of course, Kathy Bates and Emma Roberts and Billy Lord.
1: It's like the Avengers.
2: It is like the Avengers. They all come together to defeat the ultimate evil. So it's very fun. And as soon as I pitched it to them, many of them had said no over the years. And they were like, well, okay.
0: I mean, do you know what is going to happen?
1: What is this? Naughty pie!
0: I'm so pumped.
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1047 WNOK, the Midlands' number one music station. All right, I am getting out of here. Have an amazing Thursday. Instagram, TikTok, you can find me at Katie Radio 1, K-A-T-I-E Radio, the number one. And I'll talk to you tomorrow.

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3: Well, hello. Hello, hello, hello.
1: Hello.
3: Is this thing on? This is my Dr. Fauci. Wear a mask.
4: Man. He was pleading the 1, 2, 3, 4, 5th.
3: Ooh, man. And again, I have to say, after those Senate hearings yesterday where Dr. Fauci was pleading the 5th, even though, you know, he's got a pardon and the whole thing, I'm glad I never had that shot.
1: Yeah. That's true.
3: I'm glad I didn't do that shot. Mm-mm. So, you know, when you got you have something coming to be delivered from Amazon or something like that, I always get excited, even if it's the tiniest little thing. If I know that it's coming, I start looking for it that day, because I don't order that much stuff on Amazon. I know, Lindsay, you're probably getting everyday Amazon deliveries and stuff of frivolous things.
1: Yes.
3: Little treats and trinkets and things of that nature.
1: I mean, frivolous is the eye of the beholder.
3: Yeah. I mean, to anybody but you, it will probably be frivolous.
1: Right.
3: But this can't come soon enough, because I'm excited today. You know, when I go out in the garage, if I'm working out there, because so I can smoke a cigar while I'm working, I have to get down this huge folding table, and it's over the garage door on a rack that's up there for storage. So I have to get a ladder, drag that thing down by myself. It's a, you know, the type of table you set up if you're doing a public appearance or something like that, like a big folding table. Yeah. And so that's bad on my old back, you know, having to climb up on the ladder to get it down and put it back up when I'm finished with it and all that. But then yesterday, a young woman, probably early 20s, one of my neighbors was walking her dog. I've never talked to this person. And she walks her dog by, and then she looks over at me and she goes, "Nice office."
4: Oh,
3: out there.
1: Amazing.
3: Yeah. Nice office.
1: Like, you can't afford an office. It's just your dingy garage.
3: Thank you. I don't think she was being sarcastic. I kind of took it that way, but the more I think about it, maybe she wasn't. Maybe she was just like, look at the old dude out here smoking a stogie.
1: Yeah.
3: You know, learning how to use his computer that his kids just bought him.
1: Yeah. But the way you...
3: like.
1: How did she say? Did she say it like you said it?
3: Nice office, just like that.
1: Okay, then yeah, sarcastic, yeah.
3: But the reason I'm saying it is because I have a small, like a little TV tray thing that's coming today from Amazon that I will use in the garage as my nice office for when I'm as Arnold Schwarzenegger calls it, smoking a stogie.
1: So now you won't have to get out that big table. Yeah, no. Perfect.
3: Right. And I won't end up having to have an ice pack on my back.
4: Why does the table go up? It seems like that would be not something you would want to store way up high.
3: Because nobody was using it ever until I started doing that. And then that was already its place. Mm. So, and I have extra chairs and stuff in the garage now on the floor that are taking up space.
4: I got you.
3: I don't need that argument.
4: Yeah, no, I hear you.
3: I don't need that. So anyway, TV tray coming today, so I may have to leave the show early to put it together.
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0: of the TJ and Riggins Show on 104.7 WNOK. Coming up next.
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13: So Riggins sent me a video this morning of this young woman, and I can relate to her. Not in this same way, but in a certain way. But she says that she was just going online. She goes online looking for recipes, and then she gets something else happens to her. Listen.
14: And I only came to TikTok to look up recipes, and then I'd be crying for strangers, and I still got no recipes. Damn it.
13: Yeah. She's going looking for recipes. Then she starts crying for strangers, and she's got no recipes.
15: I do it every single day.
16: Yeah.
13: I will do that, but not crying for strangers, but end up getting, the way the algorithms will just attack you and take you off into different directions. I start looking at news clips and things like that, and then I'll stop, and it's 20 minutes and I'm like, what did I even pick up my phone for? Why did I pick up my phone? What was I looking for?
12: Yeah.
16: All the time.
15: I keep meaning to figure out, and I know Riggins knows, how to change your algorithm. Is it hard to do?
13: The only way I figured out how to do it is to go and look for the type of thing that you want to start looking at where it'll stop sending you stuff and then just look at a bunch of them.
15: Okay. You know? Is that the only way or?
16: Yeah, you can do it through Instagram. But like, I think each platform has a different way to do it, but that is a good natural way to do it is to just start looking for the things you actually want to watch because yeah, like sometimes they do misread the situation. Like the one kind of video I don't want to see is people pushing their toddlers into the pool to show off that they know how to float. Like, I don't want to see that anymore. But it gets suggested all the time during the summer. So I'm like, nope, I got to go look for food videos because I don't want to see that kind of stuff anymore.
15: Yeah. It's bad for my mental health, seriously. I'm crying because someone's dying of cancer. I don't even know him. Kyle walks in. He's like, why are you crying? I tell him. He's like, get off Instagram. Just get off it. What's your problem? I'm like, I can't.
13: Yeah, I don't know, but it seems like certain types of things get attached to your algorithm more than others. If I stop on one video of a cyst removal or something, those seem to immediately trigger nothing but those videos popping up.
15: Yeah,
13: because I mean, I used to be into watching all of those. Because, you know, Riggins got me into that. And so it made sense that was on my algorithms. But now I just watch one every now and then that pops up. And then all of a sudden that's all I'm getting.
16: Yeah.
15: Can't stand it.
16: My Instagram is just crazy people right now. Like I'm in a period of just getting like people with who are clearly psychotic or they're dealing with schizophrenia and stuff like that. And I'll go through like 3 weeks of that. And then it'll be like, here's my donut love cake. And I'm like, that's more my speed.
15: Yeah.
13: Yeah. Yeah. Mine mainly would be street fight kind of things, recipes, baseball, and just regular political stuff.
16: Yeah.
13: You know, if it's where it needs to be, if it's giving me what I really want to watch, that's what it is.
15: Yeah.
13: You know, street fights.
15: What are you, 15? Yeah. Street fight.
13: Yeah, like old World Star kind of thing. What World Star used to be. That's what I want to see.
15: Yes.
13: Mm-hmm. The Bully Gets It videos. I love those.
15: Oh, those are good.
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2: Yes, thanks.
3: So tomorrow's the last day of July, but once August 1st comes around, it's back to school season. And I know you've already seen like the ads all over the place. It's back to school, but school starts in 2 or 3 weeks for a lot of people. Yeah. It's kind of crazy. And Lindsay was talking about on Lindsay Look last night. She was like, I don't want the kids to go back to school, which I think is a refreshing opinion because as TJ's pointed out, like it's not good that everybody just shoves their kids off in the summer to get some time alone. But Lindsay was like, yeah, I don't know. It's kind of a bummer. Why do you not like back to school, Lindsay?
4: Well, and it's not time alone for me. It's more work for me when they're in school. I mean, I'm constantly having to be there and do, I mean, homework. It's not fun things for me. So that's why I don't want them to go back to school.
2: Is it still as refreshing, Riggins? Because the way I always say it is that it's sad that you hear people say, I'm ready for school to start back just because they want to get rid of their kids.
3: Right.
4: Yeah.
2: But Lindsay's like, because it's more work for me.
4: Yeah.
2: It's not that I don't, she doesn't mind getting rid of them. Yeah. You know, yeah. Not seeing them all the time during the day. She just, you know, it's about her.
4: I mean, that too is part of it just because they are growing up. This is Brooks's last year of preschool. Wrap your head around that. Like, I'm sad for time to go on and then be in big school, you know. But it is a lot. I mean, it is a lot of work. Yeah. And I didn't like homework and I didn't like school when I was in it. So now I got other people in it. Like, I don't know. It's not for me.
3: To TJ's point, I did. I made the mistake of giving Lindsay the benefit of the doubt.
4: Don't do that.
3: She was like, no, it's just a lot of work.
4: Don't do that, you silly.
3: But I understand that too. It's like it's a huge pain. You got to, you know, you got to oversee all that stuff. But, you know, TJ, like, he would watch sitcoms and he goes, I guess that's only like a thing in the North. Like, we don't have that down here in the South. To me, my example of that is hall monitors. We didn't have hall monitors in my school because I went to a small private school. But when I would see schools on TV, they would put the kid in the vest or the sash. Mm-hmm. And I thought, that is so cool. They get to walk around the hall during the school day and just be kind of the boss of things. Like, I always wanted to be a hall monitor, but then you find out those kids were nerds or something, and it was like, oh, maybe not.
4: It was called safety patrol at my school.
3: What did you have to do on safety patrol?
4: Well, I was the captain.
2: That's cool.
4: And you wear the orange sash, the, you know, reflective. You walk kids across the street to go to school, across the parking lot, make sure, you know.
2: But that's not the same thing as a hall monitor that's in there telling teachers when people are acting up or when you're not supposed to be in the hall, is it? Or
4: that's true. Well, we had different stations. Okay. So the captain would always be outside. You'd get some fresh air. Her little minions would be inside, like, don't run. Okay. You're late to class.
3: You got to be an actual manager of other people, other kids.
4: Oh, and I was so good at it. I know, that's shocking.
3: TJ, did you have a hall monitor at your school?
2: No. No, we didn't have that. We had a different type of monitor situation. But I don't have time to go into it in this thing. So I'll tell you what it is. And I don't know, this just may be some kind of an old school thing. But it wasn't, I don't think it was a good deal.
4: Oh no.
2: For the kids. I don't think it's good. All right. So we'll get to that coming up next.
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22: So Riggins was just asking about hall monitors in school, and Lindsay was a hall monitor. She was the captain of the hall monitor, what were they called? Safety, what?
23: Safety patrol.
22: Safety patrol. 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Safety patrol.
23: Right.
22: And we didn't have, he asked if we had, when I was in school in Louisiana, we didn't have hall monitors. Because, I mean, we didn't even have to have a hall pass. Like if we needed to go to the bathroom or whatever during class, they would just let us go. But more often than not, they would say, no, You sit down. We only have 30 minutes left. You don't need to be out there, because the teachers somehow knew who wanted to just be out there roaming the halls, yeah. and who really needed to go. But we had a different type of monitor situation in elementary school, and sometimes even up into middle school. If the teacher had to leave the room, she would say before she left, Shannon, you be monitor while I'm gone. And that meant sometimes they would say you monitor or you take names, they would say. So then that meant one of the students in class had to sit there, and if somebody talked, he or she had to write their name down to tell the teacher he talked while you were gone, or she was talking. These two were talking. Get in trouble. So you had a student sitting there in the class who's basically the narc.
15: Yeah.
22: Snarks from the other kids for talking while the teacher was out of the room.
1: And you're hoping the whole time that you or your friend gets, maybe not you, but your friend gets picked so that they don't write your name down.
22: Well, I mean, it never was an issue for me because I wasn't breaking the rules.
1: Right.
22: But I didn't want to be picked.
1: No.
22: Because, I mean, it would have had to have been blatant.
15: Yeah.
22: You know, and the teachers never really picked me to do it. They knew I was too nice and I wasn't going to tell on anybody.
1: You would not write down one name. I don't care if they were running around naked. You would just, you wouldn't. I mean, I know your personality.
22: I wouldn't. So they never picked me because they knew that they probably wouldn't get a good representation.
1: Yeah.
22: That somebody could have set the room on fire. Yeah. And I would have said, I don't know who did that.
1: I didn't see it. I went blind. That's rough on the student. That's messed up.
22: That's not good.
15: Yeah.
22: But if a teacher came from another class, and then our teacher had to go out into the hall and talk to the other teacher, and I'm looking back at it as an adult, it was probably just work gossip kind of stuff that the teachers would come get another teacher, because I didn't know everything I know about women back then like I do now. I knew a lot as a first and second grader, but I didn't put those two things together. Now, what kind of school business could there be or emergency teacher things going on that had to take one teacher out of the class to talk in the hall with another teacher from, that's her best friend?
1: Exactly.
22: You know,
1: that'd be me. Well, they were
22: talking, and if the students in the room started getting noisy or whatever, they would just reach in and start flipping the lights on and off. Like, I hear you.
1: I'm in a conversation.
22: Yeah.
15: Such a teacher move to be flicking those lights.
0: Yeah. More TJ and Riggins coming up.

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4: 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Lindsay, I heard a term yesterday you are not going to like because it is a description. It's a category in which you fall.
5: Oh, no.
4: I heard someone refer to people of your age as elder millennials.
5: I don't like it.
4: You would be considered an elder millennial.
5: Yeah, no, I'm not feeling that term.
4: Millennial age group.
5: Yeah, no.
4: The oldest millennial is 45.
5: Okay.
4: Yeah, so you would be considered an elder millennial.
5: I don't love it. is it about how we feel or what we really are?
4: It just means that you're the older category at the top of the age group of millennials.
5: You know, with how millennials are acting these days, mm-hmm. I don't even want to be a millennial. I'll actually be a class level up.
4: Well, that's what a lot of elder millennials consider themselves to be, more Gen X.
5: Yeah.
4: Anyway, which is my generation.
5: Yeah, it's
4: which should
5: be
4: called the greatest generation, obviously. I mean, and those World War II people, I mean, yeah, they did a little bit, but...
5: They're okay.
4: You know. Yeah. All right. Well, then you probably won't be offended by this young lady then who's talking about how it is working with millennials. She's a Gen Z. And this is her complaint about her millennial coworkers.
6: One thing I hate about millennials is they don't, like, I don't know if you work with millennials as a Gen Z, but, like, they don't, like, click around and, like, try to figure out things themselves. They just, like, immediately ask you. And it's, like, how do you think I figured it out? I clicked around and I figured it out. Like, kind of figure it out by yourself. Like, also, like, I feel like there's some certain things that you should know. Like if you check somebody's name and you're, like, trying to remove them or something, it's, like, yeah, I don't know. Like, click around. Like, maybe go to where it says edit. I don't know. Figure that out. You know what I mean? Like, scroll up, scroll down. Like, and they always do it. They always, like, are so quick to just, like, ask. It's, like, maybe just try to figure it out yourself. And then if you can't, then ask, you know? Because most of the time it's not hard. It's like one button away. You're one button away. You're so close. You're so close.
5: Okay, we don't have time to waste by fiddling around. I don't want to waste my precious time. I'm going to ask how to do it. I'm not afraid to ask for help.
4: Hang on, as an elder millennial, I'm sure you're not aware of this, but we're almost out of time in this segment. So
5: yeah, don't love that. Yeah, I have a rebuttal.
4: Okay. Well, figure out how you want to present it. Click around. And we'll get your rebuttal coming up next. Okay?
5: Yeah, got it.
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17: Okay, so, we have a young lady that has gone viral with a video post. She's a Gen Z person. She's from the Gen Z generation. And she's complaining about the millennial generation. And Lindsay, being an elder millennial, is offended by it. So play your clip again, just in case anybody missed it in the last segment. It's only a minute, but you'll enjoy it. Listen, check it out.
18: One thing I hate about millennials is they don't, like, I don't know if you work with millennials as a Gen Z. but like they don't like click around and like try to figure out things themselves. They just like immediately ask you, and it's like, how do you think I figured it out? I clicked around and I figured it out, like kind of figure it out by yourself. Like also, like I feel like there's some certain things that you should know, like if you check somebody's name and you're like trying to remove them or something, it's like, yeah, I don't know, like click around, like maybe go to where it says edit. I don't know, try, like figure that out, you know what I mean?
17: Okay, so you get the gist of that. First of all, I have two millennial children. I mean, two Gen Z children. And if they talked like that, I would never have allowed them out of the house. Like I would, if they talk like that, I would take them, especially my daughter, because we're talking about a girl here, and I would hold her captive in this house for 24-hour therapy,
1: yeah,
17: speech therapy, to learn how to speak is the first thing that I would do. It is funny what she's saying about millennials, but it's hard to criticize somebody when you can't even speak,
1: yes,
17: without saying like every other word. Which she said like 22 times out of context in that 1 minute. Now, what were you going to say, Lindsay, about why you asked for help so much as an elder millennial?
1: Well, no, I was, first of all, I feel like my time is valuable and I just want to ask for help, know how to do it, get it done. If she were to ask for help instead of spending the time to find out how to do it and work more of that time with her dialect and her, you know, grammar, she would be more successful. So that's all I was going to say. Yeah. Use your time wisely.
17: And I think another thing that where this comes from is that a lot of times older generations, older than Gen Z, use these types of situations as an avenue for social interaction. So if you're at work and you're like, how do you do this? How do you, you know, whatever, then you're creating a social interaction with your coworker, you know, that you can kind of, you know, develop a friendship or whatever in that manner. But Gen Z, they, you know, they've grown up trying to avoid those situations.
13: Yeah.
17: They don't get idle chit chat or forcing conversation kind of thing. It's just, what does it say right in front of me? Yeah. And I'm going to do that, and then I'm going to move on.
1: Yeah, they would rather die than talk to somebody. Yeah.
17: And when you hear how she talks, you can understand.
1: Yeah. You're crumbling as a society.
17: Like, figure it out. Like.
1: Gen Z.
17: Like, just leave that hanging out there. Figure it out. Like.
13: I am going to offer that suggestion. I don't know. Click around.
17: Start telling me that.
0: Thank you for joining us.
19: Oh my God. I love it.
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1: Yes, it is. Yes, it is. Now Trending. Now we can officially get informed, because this is where the information is.
2: That's right. These are just a few of the top trending topics at the moment. Aaron Rodgers is in the news. He was doing a press conference this week, and he said this is definitely his last season playing football. He's 42 years old. But one interesting thing I think that came out of it is that he said, my wife said I can do one more season. Now, I'm paraphrasing, but that's what he implied. He said, she said I could do one more. Now, I don't know. He's been married, what, a year, 2 years? Should a spouse be telling should a spouse's opinion be involved with how long you decide to do a certain career?
1: Sure.
2: Okay.
1: Yeah, absolutely. Especially, you know, if the husband is, you know, telling the wife either you better get out there and go to work, or ain't no wife of mine going to be working, you know, either one of those.
3: Yeah.
2: Just that way, though.
1: Very important. But no, I mean, yeah, that's something that because your decision affects you both.
2: Yeah.
1: Yeah.
2: He said she's not a public person. He wants to keep his personal life private. But is it possible when you marry somebody as big a star as Aaron Rodgers is it possible to live a private life? Or aren't you kind of signing up for that kind of thing?
1: Now, you've got to expect a certain amount of, you know, of it not being private. I mean, you're not going to be able to live a reclusive lifestyle, but you can be more private than, you know, some wives of professional athletes are.
2: Yeah.
1: You know,
3: some of them

0: thrive on all of that.
1: Mm-hmm.
2: I also think it might be the demise of his marriage. Like, he's one of those that can't be without football, right? Don't you feel that way? Mm-hmm. Kind of like Tom Brady. Like, he quit, then he came back, he got divorced, came back. Like, I don't know. I think it's, he's one of those figures that it's going to crash and burn. I don't know. Maybe I'm wrong.
0: His marriage is going to crash and burn?
2: I think his marriage is going to crash and burn, but then he's going to try to come back to football. I just foresee this happening.
0: Yeah. But see, I think he's too old to retire and come back. And so, I mean, he's 42.
2: Yeah, I agree.
0: Usually when they do that, they're a little bit younger.
2: And he's not as good as Tom Brady, so.
0: Mm-mm. He's really, really good, though.
2: You think he's that level?
0: Oh, yeah. Okay. Yeah, he definitely is. He's one of the best ever.
2: We'll see how this goes.
1: It just did seem like an early on in the marriage where she's like, you can do one more season. It just seemed like it was early to put your foot down in that way.
0: She may not have put her foot down. He may just be saying it that way. A lot of men think it's funny to pretend like they're, you know, submissive to their wives. And,
2: yeah.
0: You know, mm-hmm. I'm going to be in trouble. Yeah. You know, that kind of thing.
1: It's endearing. It's endearing. Charming, mm-hmm. I guess.
0: Yeah. Sweet. Pandering.
1: Yeah, maybe. But Lindsay's totally right. Something about Tom Brady's return to football definitely played a role in the demise of his marriage. And he wasn't married for like 5 years. I mean, they were married for a long time.
2: Yeah. Oh, it for sure. Yeah. Because she was like, I'm tired of it. I'm done. I'm done with the, you know, you're old enough to let's move on. And he was like, never.
1: Yeah.
0: Right. And had nothing to do with the jiu-jitsu instructor. Wow. Her personal jiu-jitsu instructor that all of a sudden she ended up falling in love with, but never had anything going with him while she was married.
2: Right. Yeah. She was frustrated with him.
1: If your spouse picks up jiu-jitsu after 40, it's suspicious.
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3: Yes. Oh, man. It feels like it ought to be Friday, but I know it's not. You know how I know it's not? Because I'm smart.
4: That's right. He knows all the days of the week.
3: I did some checking.
4: Yeah. What is, I was asking Lindsay the other day, what kind of music her husband Kyle listens to? Because I had an image in my brain of like what he was listening to. And for some reason, I pictured him still listening to Lil Wayne. Like he's a couple years older than me, but not much. Yeah. So he's an elder millennial himself. So I figured like, okay, he's listening to Lil Wayne. He's listening to, I don't know. Like I was having trouble.
5: T-Pain.
4: Yeah, exactly. But she said, no, he's into country music and he's from Chicago or outside of Chicago, which I found interesting. He's into country.
5: Huh? Yeah, big time.
4: Who's his favorite country guy?
5: He won't like admit it. I don't know. He's a funny country lover.
3: He's a closeted country music lover.
5: Kind of. He's like, I do that for the kids because the kids are in the car. They love it. But you love it. He loves, I mean, everything. He has it on the country station and it's just going. It's just, he's singing. He loves it.
3: Yeah.
4: What is Jody like to listen to? If you're not around, like what is she playing?
3: Country is her number one go-to, but it always has been.
4: Mm-hmm.
3: Not just since country became not country. Yeah. Like it is now more pop and kind of white rap. There's a lot of the country now is white rap.
4: Yeah.
3: But she also likes the Kelly Clarkson channel.
5: Good one.
3: You know, that kind of stuff.
5: Great one.
3: If she's listening to satellite radio, it's Yacht Rock or The Blend, one of those types of things.
4: Do you guys differ really hardcore on one specific artist or genre where she's like, I can't stand listening to that, but you love it kind of thing?
3: No. Well, she hates James Taylor, and I really like James Taylor.
5: Oh, I'm shocked by that.
3: But, you know, probably one of my top three favorite singers of all time is Michael McDonald. And she's like, and, you know, that's okay.
4: Really?
3: Yeah. But she's also on record with my children, my son, but she would claim she never said this, but of saying that she didn't think Freddie Mercury of Queen was that great of a singer.
4: Sounds like this.
3: I'm hoping she was being sarcastic.
5: Certainly.
4: Sounds like that topic has come up a couple of times since that was on her. Well, I have a couple unpopular music opinions too. You were speaking of white rappers. I think Eminem is the most overrated artist of my generation because all my friends were way into Eminem. I was like, I can't listen to this guy. His voice is annoying. He's talking about killing his wife. Like, I just wasn't into his style or his performances at all. And I, to this day, I don't think he's very good. I think he's the most overrated. And my other one that gets my brother really upset, Walking in Memphis, I think is the most overrated song of all time. I don't like it.
5: Walking in Memphis.
4: I can't stand it. I turn it off when I hear it.
3: Dearly departed brother Ace is rolling over in his grave right now. He loves Mark Cohn.
5: He's going to haunt you.
3: Mm-hmm.
4: God, that's the last thing I need.
3: And I think Jay-Z is the most overrated.
5: Oh.
4: I know you've said that.
5: Hands down.
3: Jay-Z and Drake.
4: No Drake?
3: No way. Drake, way overrated.
5: Well.
2: Yeah! All right, let's go.
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2: I think it's Ladies First Tour. I was in like a nosebleed seat, but I was in tears. I could not believe that Beyonce was right there. And Alicia Keys and Missy Elliott, like, I was a little starstruck. No, I was very starstruck. But it was so much fun. It was very inspiring, and it motivated me so much.
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4: Something interesting happened last night. A small world kind of situation. I was doing my other show that I do at night on the news talk station. And you know, since it's a news and political show, I was talking about Dr. Fauci yesterday in the Senate hearings, and Senator Rand Paul, who's the main guy that has pushed for Fauci being held accountable for all of his lies and everything that he told during COVID and stuff. So they're not friends by any means. And I said, you know, I wouldn't explain, I don't always agree with Senator Rand Paul, but I have met him. He seems like a really personable, nice guy. Had hosted a MC'd an event one time. And so one of the people listening to the show said, I was at that event, and he gave all the details of it. And then he sends this picture. And if you're watching the video, or if you want to see it on the video, you can do that at YouTube. And
2: what?
4: There's the picture that he and I took together. The listener, his name's John. And I was thinking that wasn't that long ago, but then I see this picture and I had full hair. I was skinty. It looks like this was probably taken 25 years ago, but it wasn't. It was maybe 15 years ago,
2: 10,
4: 15 years ago. And then there's Rand Paul over my shoulder outside the window there talking to some guys.
2: Oh, he circled.
4: Yeah.
2: Okay, good. Because I don't know. You know, I don't know who that is.
4: Yeah, he's a senator from Kentucky.
2: Gotcha.
4: But
5: that's crazy.
4: When you see stuff like that, you're like, oh my God.
5: Yeah.
4: How old am I? Because I don't think about it in, you know, day to day, minute to minute. Because I don't feel like I'm any older than what I was in this picture.
2: Right.
4: But I mean, I was busting a khaki suit with a
5: place
4: cool white shirt under it.
2: Love it. I love the whole look.
4: I mean, you can take it down.
2: Okay. And you were tan and had hair and skinny. Yeah. Look at you.
4: Mm-hmm. But you know, it's just it just goes to show you that once the Jesus took away my looks.
2: Yeah.
5: Wait a minute.
4: It was a big deal.
5: Wait a minute. I thought Jesus only took away your hair. Now he took away.
4: Well, they're hand in hand.
5: Are they?
4: Hand in hand. If I still had hair, I would probably look completely different. You know, because once the Jesus took my hair, then I kind of gave up on the rest of it. I said, what's the use? And that's how I got to be so fat.
2: No.
4: And I've just now lost, you know, about half of what I need to lose. But if the Jesus had never taken my hair, I would have never gotten so fat, and I'd be always in shape. And I don't know if there was a chance of being handsome, I would have been getting Botox and all kinds of stuff. Not that I have wrinkles that much, because my skin's so oily.
2: That's right.
4: I don't have many wrinkles, but
2: so lucky.
4: But yeah, I mean, if my face wasn't so fat, I wouldn't feel like I got to have a beard on it all the time. Which adds to my age, because the beard is gray, you know.
2: Well, I think small wins, because you don't need Botox, you know. I've always been so jealous of that.
4: Mm-hmm. Yeah, but when I get up out of a chair, it looks like, you know, the Soul Glow from the movie Coming to America.
5: Yeah.
4: You know, look, I got an activator on my head.
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11: So I've been hearing all the young people talk about how cool this BuzzFeed is. So I went and got me some BuzzFeed. It's not as cool as what Buzz Ball Feed would be.
12: I know, that's right.
11: Buzz Ball. Yeah. But no, I was looking at the Buzz Feed and they have something interesting there. It's old school struggles that would break people today. Mm-hmm. Okay, and it's not that cliche drinking out of a hose and, you know, don't come home until the street lights come on, you know, all of those that everybody always says. These are a little bit different. So let's see, waiting by the phone for a call.
13: Yes.
11: If you're expecting a call. You got to sit right by the phone. And then if it rings and it's not the call you're waiting for, you got to hurry up and get those people off so you can, you know, free up the line.
12: Yep.
11: for the call that you got coming.
10: Before the call waiting.
11: Mm-hmm. Writing everything down by hand, as opposed to writing everything down by foot.
10: Yeah.
11: Why they worded it that way. Researching at the library.
12: Oh, gosh. Yeah.
10: Oh, ew.
12: Yeah, that's awful.
11: I never learned how to do that other than just grabbing the encyclopedia. You know, I never knew how to do the Dewey Decimal System and the, you know, all of that stuff.
10: And the card catalog.
11: Card catalog.
12: Yes.
11: As a matter of fact, I thought those two were related. They were the same thing. The Dewey Decimal System and the card catalog. I
10: think that's a part of math. I don't know. I'm going to go with.
11: Let's see. Hunting down a payphone. Have y'all ever done that?
12: Never.
10: Never.
11: Hey, that was before, I mean, after y'all's time.
10: Yeah. I think payphone, I think dangerous area.
11: Mm-hmm.
12: Yeah.
11: Yeah. My mama used to always say that if you see a married man on a payphone, then he's probably talking to his girlfriend.
10: Love that.
12: Yeah.
11: Because back then, that was how you would sneak a call to your mistress.
10: Oh, my God.
11: You couldn't call him from home, so you had to go find a payphone somewhere to call. Let's see. Finding out about snow days.
12: Yeah.
11: That you had to be listening to the radio. You had to be watching TV for the crawl across the screen.
10: Yes.
11: Or you had to try to, you know, you could call the school and see if they had, you know, anybody there answering and all of that. But Ace and I used to in Huntsville when we were there, and that was in the mid to late 90s. When it snowed, our entire show was nothing but school closure announcements and traffic reports of,
10: you know,
11: power outages and where the roads were closed and accidents on the ice and all of that stuff. Yeah, it was just nonstop school closures and then having to answer the phone and little kids on there. Yeah, is Brain Middle School closed today?
10: Yeah. Oh, no.
11: Yeah, all schools in, you know, your county. Or,
12: that's wild.
10: That is wild.
11: Mm-hmm. Sharing a party line, that was getting out of it was only really rural people when I was growing up that you shared a line with your neighbor so you could pick up the phone and they would be on it.
10: That's strange.
11: Yeah. And using a manual typewriter.
12: Oh gosh. Yeah.
11: Yeah. I don't.
12: You weren't using a typewriter, were you?
11: Yeah. When I was in high school, that's what the typing classes were on was an electric typewriter.
12: You're kidding.
11: No.
12: Yeah.
10: I think we need to bring the party line back. I'm trying to get in on some drama.
11: Yeah, that's what you'd be doing.
10: Yeah.
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1: Or, as a lot of people would say, the most important, without the T, important stories in the world. Important. And they're on the button.
2: On the button. Somebody. Button.
1: When I hit a button.
3: Oh, I say button. Wait.
1: Is that?
3: Button.
2: Somebody said they want TJ to keep saying mountains. The other day you were in a video. I don't know what it was about. But somebody said, can TJ say mountains again? Is that how he says it? And I was like, mountain. I think he was joking.
1: Yeah. I'd say mountain.
3: Yeah, you think he was joking. You know he was joking.
1: Yeah, because at some point during the 90s, the T sounds in the middle of words started getting omitted.
3: Yeah.
1: And I think I've traced it back to the show Martin, where Gina called him Martin.
3: Martin.
1: Martin.
3: Yeah.
1: Martin.
2: Martin.
1: That's where that came from.
2: Mountain. Netflix is in the news. They're adding, they've got a new partnership to bring ASL to a lot of their programming. Now, what is ASL? That's American Sign Language. So it's interesting how this works. If you pull up a lot of Netflix's more popular shows, you're actually going to see a little box down in the corner where there's going to be a person doing sign language for all of the dialogue. Now, if you think about how many programs Netflix has, that's a ton of work that goes into just signing all that stuff.
3: Can you opt in or out? Because I'm going to tell you something. My ADD is going to kick in and I'm just going to be focused on that.
1: You got to be able to do that.
3: Yeah.
1: But a lot of people don't realize this, but WASL radio station has the lowest ratings in America.
3: You don't say.
2: That's good.
3: It's crazy.
1: Just made that up.
2: Love that.
3: That was good.
2: But you know, like when you read audiobooks, a lot of people say, well, I love the book, but I didn't like the person reading it to me. I wonder if deaf people have the same feelings about individual signers, you know, like
1: if they're ugly.
2: Yeah, whatever it is. Like, I wouldn't doubt it that somebody's like, I just can't look at her because she's so offensive to the eyes, or he's got a weird thing he does with his pinky. I don't know. I'm just curious.
3: I would be that way. Like, I don't like your outfit.
1: Ace and I took some sign language classes to try to learn when we had our Grin Kids charity, to try to learn for the kids who use sign language. And they teach you to be as expressive and animated as possible. And I don't know if you get a cynical person that's deaf. They go, God, I can't stand her expression. Like, calm down. You're being a little dramatic.
3: Yes.
1: Find somebody else doing it.
3: Yes. Yeah. Or like they're having a bad day.
1: Yeah.
2: Just kind of a sourpuss kind of going on. Did you and Ace learn, like, did you hang on to any of that, the signing?
1: No, but the only reason was because it is so hard.
2: Is it?
1: I would have been a whiz at it if it weren't hard.
2: Yeah.
3: Right.
2: I would have loved to have seen that. I would have loved to have seen that. It's a noble quest.
1: Play hard.
3: So hard. I can't.
2: And then, so that's coming up on Netflix soon. A lot of programming with American Sign Language. I think it's really cool. And then was it last night? The Powerball drawing. The next Powerball drawing is Saturday night, and the jackpot is up to $707 million. So, something to look for.
1: They won the Powerball. Oh, they won Mega Millions. They won Mega Millions.
2: That's why I was confused. Somebody won the Mega Millions. It was 800. This one is 700 million Saturday night. We've got more coming up next.
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3: That's right. And make sure to listen tomorrow. I'm doing the Week in Review, which is my original song I play every Friday, recapping everything that happened in the world of the TJ and Riggins Show, plus everything that happened in pop culture. So there is a new story out from the U.S. News and World Report. They have ranked the states in the United States based on a lot of things. And Louisiana, unfortunately, has been named the worst state in the nation.
2: Mm-hmm. Just overall. My home state, Louisiana.
4: Now, what's it based on?
3: I'm glad you asked, Lindsay, because they do set up some parameters for how they make these rankings and things like that. And I will give you the top five. But Louisiana ranked 50th overall among all the states, making it the second consecutive year the state has finished at the bottom of the list. So Louisiana is 50th in crime, 49th in education, 45th in healthcare, 49th in the economy, and 46th in infrastructure. And they did mention that every other state kind of did well in at least one category, but not in Louisiana. Everything
4: was poor guys.
2: Well,
3: yeah, I mean, what's your response? Though,
2: per capita, Louisiana puts more players in the NFL than any other state.
3: So okay. True. Love it.
2: There.
4: That's what most people just care about.
3: Yeah. And they don't include one of the things that I think makes Louisiana stand out as one of the best, and that is the culture of Louisiana and the things that come along with it, the music, the arts, the food, you know, that sort of thing is not included. So infrastructure, you know, okay.
2: Yeah. But whenever Jody and I would drive back to visit family once we moved to Alabama, we were living in Huntsville, you could always tell when you crossed the state line into Louisiana, the roads started getting rougher.
3: Really?
4: Oh, really?
2: Yeah, it was noticeable. And we were crossing from Mississippi into Louisiana. So that should tell you something right there. It's even worse than Mississippi.
3: Yeah.
4: Don't love that.
2: Mm-mm.
3: So I do always get a kick out of these lists because they're just funny. But if you're interested, here are the top five states, which I think are kind of surprising. Do you want to take a guess at the number one state, what they ranked as the best state in America?
2: Vermont.
3: Incorrect. Lindsay?
4: I wouldn't even know. Utah.
3: The number one state, according to the U.S. News and World Report, is Utah. Number two is South Dakota. Number three is Minnesota. Number four is North Dakota. And number five is Nebraska, little friend Jenny's home state.
4: So all Midwest.
2: Yeah. All of those make sense to me.
3: Do they?
2: Yeah. Especially when you're talking about crime.
4: Oh, okay.
2: Except for, you know, Minnesota, but Minnesota's crime is only in Minneapolis.
3: Is that right?
2: Yeah. Yeah, so all of the others, Nebraska, I told you, I would live in Nebraska if it weren't for the weather. If it weren't for the snow, I would love to live in Nebraska.
3: Really?
2: Yeah, I would.
4: I would love to live in Utah.
2: Montana, yeah, Utah. I'm not ready to become a Mormon.
4: Right.
3: Yeah.
2: But do they let non-Mormons live in Utah? They do, don't they?
4: Oh, yeah. I have some friends that live there. It's beautiful.
2: Okay, yeah. And all of that makes sense to me.
3: Right, shout out Utah. You did okay.
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13: So we have something here from the Is She Lying or Does She Really Believe This Nonsense? The woman on social media that has made a video here, because I guess she's trying to become a true crime podcaster or something. But listen to these claims that she's making about Interstate 40.
1: I know that the FBI literally said that there's 500, at least 500 unnamed serial killers in the woods of I-40, like lurking in the woods. 100 of them may be being truck drivers because of how long they're away from their family. My thing is, like, if you know this, what are we doing about it? And also, crazy enough, because, you know, I love a good conspiracy, the shrubbery, the wood area, the unmarked land on I-40 is government owned. So how would you know about the serial killers in there? And if it's your land, why aren't you doing something about it? And it's also a whole bunch of paranormal stuff that happens on I-40 as well. Like, I'm talking about doppelgangers. I'm talking about not deer. I'm talking about mimics. There is literally so much about that place. If you live near I-40, I'm sorry. I have a whole series on my other channel getting into that. And if you guys want a series over here, let me know. And it runs through the Appalachian Mountains. Like, you already know it's going to be bad. Don't forget to like and follow. Comment down below if you want that series.
13: Okay. So how many serial killers in the woods of I-40? 500?
12: I do not believe that.
13: Well, they're just living in the woods. And they're truck drivers who live in the woods.
14: Right.
13: Now, I mean, if you follow anything about serial killer cases, being a truck driver, a cross-country truck driver, long-distance truck driver, does lend itself to being, a good occupation if you want to be a serial killer.
14: Sure.
13: Because you're never in the same thing. There have been many serial killers who were truck drivers. But, and I always thought, though, that they had a home that they went to at some point where they sought shelter.
14: Yeah.
13: Just, you know, forest dwelling people hiding in the shrubbery.
14: Yeah.
13: On I-40. And I-40 goes a long way. So,
14: across the country.
13: Yeah. She means mainly in the Appalachian area, Appalachia.
14: I guess so. I guess so. And she goes, it's in the Appalachia, so you know it's bad. What is that? What are you talking about?
12: Yeah.
13: But then it kind of makes sense.
12: Yeah. Let's see both sides.
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17: How you doing? Ooh, how you doing? So now that Wendy Williams is retired from her show, I think I can steal that. How you doing?
18: I think so too.
17: She didn't make that up. I mean, people have been saying that forever. She just used it as part of her catchphrase on her TV show. So anybody could have been using it. It wasn't hers per se. But there's also a radio main, a famous radio main who has retired, who called himself the hardest working man in radio, and I can definitely steal that.
18: Ooh. Oh, for sure.
17: His name was Tom Joyner.
18: Oh, yeah.
17: The fly jock, because he would fly from between Chicago and Dallas every day to two different radio shows.
18: Every day?
17: Every day.
18: On a private jet?
17: Nope. Nope, on a commercial jet. And when he finally got to a point with the technology where he didn't have to travel to be at each one of them, I think it was American Airlines, whichever one is the hub in Dallas, gave him his first class seat, like unbolted it out of the plane that he sat in every day on that same flight and gave it to him.
18: What?
17: Yeah.
18: Think about the cost of that. Oh my God. He had to have been rolling in the money if he's doing true. That.
17: And that was back when radio was really... You know, I mean,
18: lucrative.
17: You were in major markets like that. Yeah, he was making millions a year.
18: Okay.
17: Mm-hmm.
18: Dang.
17: I mean, I'm sitting in the same chair doing a morning show and a night show, not even having to travel, and I'm about burnt out from it.
18: Right? Was he older, or I mean,
17: now, when he started it? No. But he was the most famous. Black radio personality in history.
18: Nice.
17: You know, Tom Joyner, the fly jock.
18: Oh, man.
19: But he's still working, isn't he?
17: I thought he retired. I think
19: oh,
17: he
19: did he?
17: Yeah. But he was the morning person on Power 98, I believe, when you were young, Lindsay.
18: Yes, that's right.
17: But then I think, wasn't he then on V101.9, they moved him to the other state. I don't know, but he was on in Charlotte when you were growing up in the mornings. But you were listening to the Ace and TJ show, so.
18: Obby.
17: I mean, we were whipping his in the ratings.
18: Well, then you should have been flying first class everywhere, honey. Yeah,
17: from Mooresville to Charlotte and back every day.
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2: Ooh, we've got merch, baby. TJRiggins.com. Shark Week continues tonight. You can watch such programming like How to Train Your Great White.
3: Perfect.
2: And the Ultimate Great White Shark Dive. So sounds like some exciting program we've got coming on tonight.
1: Yeah, it does. It sounds great.
3: Ooh, if I have to sit through one. What?
1: Shark Week. Ooh, ha, ha.
3: Yeah.
2: Yeah. I am kind of curious. Can you train a great white shark to do what you want? I've never heard of anything like that, but that would be kind of sick. I mean, I'd rather be able to have a great white than a dog. I mean,
3: they're doing a lot of that on Shark Week now. I know because I have to watch it every night with my son. And it's like women training sharks or like being friends with sharks so that it's like women power. Like, you know, you can grow up to be this if you want to be this one day. I'm like, no one wants to do that. Nobody.
2: I love this. Women empowerment. I mean, what makes you more of a boss lady than being able to train a great white shark? I think that's cool.
3: I don't. It's a death wish.
1: You're not training great white sharks.
3: No.
2: What?
1: You can't train a shark.
3: Nope.
2: Well, not you, because you're a man, and that's not a man's job. So,
1: on to lady voices.
2: That's right.
3: I can't.
2: That'd be sick. So, Shark Week continues tonight. Today's National Cheesecake Day. Are you guys cheesecake fans?
1: I am, yeah.
2: Yeah. I saw somebody making a dessert, and I thought of TJ. They were making a cake, but for the crust, they were using Nutter Butter soaked in milk. Mm-hmm. And then they made that the crust, just laid them out, and then put like a peanut butter pudding on that, and then whipped cream, and then more milk-soaked Nutter Butters. I said, oh, this is for TJ.
1: Yeah.
2: So good.
1: Load it up, baby.
2: Load it up. So enjoy National Cheesecake Day, as you will. And then BTS is in the news. The K-pop group BTS in the news because they're not submitting their latest album for Grammys consideration. And they say it's because the Grammys have introduced a new category this year, the best Asian group or best Asian music. Mm-hmm. And BTS is saying, listen, we don't want to be divided by our nationality or our race. We just want our album to be considered as great music. So they're not even submitting it. It sounds like they're pretty upset about it because they've always wanted to win a Grammy.
1: Right. They don't want to be part of identity politics.
2: Absolutely.
1: Don't change the rules and make it easier for us.
2: Yeah.
1: You know?
2: We want the best album of the year, just like anybody else, but you're putting us in this weird box. And so kind of shocking news, but BTS is up there. It's also another national holiday. I'll tell you about it next.
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2: 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I would do it when I had nothing else to distract me and stuff like that, just so I could give it my all and not worry about anything else.
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1: Yeah, I got to do a couple of films. Did a few dramedy, comedy kind of situations. Paul Rudd, Seth Rogen, Rose Byrne. I did a movie with James Franco, which is a drama. I played a mom, which was really awkward. But it was fun. Yeah, a lot of different things.
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4: Ooh, we've got merch, baby. tjreagans.com. Shark Week continues tonight. You can watch such programming like How to Train Your Great White.
5: Perfect.
4: And the ultimate great white shark dive. So sounds like some exciting program we've got coming on tonight.
3: Yeah, yeah, it does. It sounds great.
5: Ooh, if I have to sit through one. What?
3: Shark Week. Ooh, ha ha.
5: Yeah.
4: I am kind of curious. Can you train a great white shark to do what you want? I've never heard of anything like that, but that would be kind of sick. I mean, I'd rather be able to have a great white than a dog. I mean,
5: they're doing a lot of that on Shark Week now. I know because I have to watch it every night with my son. And it's like women training sharks or like being friends with sharks so that it's like women power. Like, you know, you can grow up to be this if you want to be this one day. I'm like, no one wants to do that. Nobody.
4: I love this. Women empowerment. I mean, what makes you more of a boss lady than being able to train a great white shark? I think that's cool.
5: I don't. It's a death wish.
3: You're not training great white sharks.
5: No.
4: What?
3: You can't train a shark.
5: Nope.
4: No. Well, not you, because you're a man. And yeah. That's not a man's job. So
3: on to lady voices.
4: That's right.
5: I can't.
4: That'd be sick. So Shark Week continues tonight. Today's National Cheesecake Day. Are you guys cheesecake fans?
3: I am, yeah.
4: Yeah. I saw somebody making a dessert and I thought of TJ. They were making a cake, but for the crust, they were using Nutter Butters soaked in milk. Mm-hmm. And then they made that the crust, just laid them out, and then put like a peanut butter pudding on that, and then whipped cream, and then more milk soaked Nutter Butters. I said, oh, this is for TJ.
3: Yeah.
4: So good.
3: Load it up, baby.
4: Load it up. So enjoy National Cheesecake Day as you will. And then BTS is in the news. The K-pop group BTS in the news because they're not submitting their latest album for Grammys consideration. And they say it's because the Grammys have introduced a new category this year, the Best Asian Group or Best Asian Music. Mm-hmm. And BTS is saying, listen, we don't want to be divided by our nationality or our race. We just want our album to be considered as great music. So they're not even submitting it. It sounds like they're pretty upset about it because they've always wanted to win a Grammy.
3: Right. They don't want to be part of identity politics.
4: Absolutely. Like,
3: don't change the rules and make it easier for us.
4: Yeah.
3: You know,
4: we want the best album of the year, just like anybody else, but you're putting us in this weird box. And so kind of shocking news, but BTS is up there. It's also another national holiday. I'll tell you about it next.
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1: They say the holy water's watered down, and this town's lost its faith. 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

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It's Ryan Seacrest here, Sissany and Tanya. Coming up next, the time of day your partner's most likely to cheat. Yeah, you did hear that right. There's a time of day when your partner is most likely to stray.

0: 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Ryan Seacrest, Sissany, Tanya here. Let me get this to you because a couple people were asking, when is this happening? Well, it's happening now, but what are they most likely to cheat? Your partner, they did all this research on this stuff, right? So there's a time and a day that people most commonly cheat. Do you know what time and day it is?
1: It's got to be late night.
0: It's not late night. It's crazy this time. I don't know how they pull it off. Maybe, I don't know, because they say they're in traffic or something. Fridays at 6:45 p.m.
1: What?
0: Fridays at 6:45. That's when most people are most likely to mess around on.
2: Yeah,
0: you.
2: I believe that.
0: Why do you believe that?
2: Because it's like Friday, the end of the week, and then you can blame it on I got stuck at work.
0: Or stuck at work or getting home?
2: Yeah, or like
0: Tuesday
2: we're doing happy
0: nights.
2: Hour with my coworkers. Right.
1: We got to finish this project.
0: Are the second most common. Just saying.
2: Yeah.
0: Tuesdays.
2: Taco Tuesday.
0: Today's quote of the day. Your triggers are your teachers. Pay attention to what makes you flinch.
2: Ugh,
0: what makes you uncomfortable.
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2: good.
1: To work on yourself.
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Jessica Simpson is doing everything she can to preserve her singing voice by drinking an herbal tea with a highly questionable ingredient. I don't think I'd be able to force down. What is that secret ingredient? It involves snake babies. 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
4: 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We dropped dead, just managing to hit number 5 today.

0: 104.7 WNOK, the Midlands' number one hit music station. It's Seacrest and Tanya and Sissany. I keep hearing about this 1 minute rule that will 60 seconds or less that could change your life.
1: Yes.
0: And it's something we could do right now.
1: Yes.
0: I don't understand how it could change my life in 1 minute.
1: Because if it can take 60 seconds or less, you should do it.
0: What is it?
1: It's chores. It's the little things that pile up in your house and you tackle them on the spot, like hanging up your coat instead of just draping it over the couch or the chair when you get home.
0: Towels on the floor?
1: Towels on the floor. Wiping down the counter.
2: Or putting the mail and instead of piling it up for millions and millions of papers.
1: All of these little things.
0: Oatmeal bowls left in the sink?
1: It'll reduce your stress levels. Like, if my family followed this rule, it would be life-changing for us. We wouldn't have our shoes and coats and backpacks all over the house like we usually do.
0: You don't flush every time.

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1047 WNOK. Ryan Seacrest and Sissany and Tanya and everybody. Thank you for listening. We love being here. Oh, yeah. Turn it up. Next, where you can get the best sleep in the universe.

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0: the Midlands' number one hit music station, 104.7 WNOK, wrapping it up for us today. We're talking about the astronauts were saying you get better sleep in space than Earth. Tanya's like, well, why not just get a waterbed? And there was big pushback, obviously, because waterbeds are no.
1: No.
0: Okay, that's it, guys. We're doing no more. We have no more left. We are out of steam.

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Your home for TJ and Riggins in the morning, 104.7 WNOK. Ooh, what's going on for your Thursday afternoon? What's up? It's Hayes. I'm checking in. Let's go. You and me got some good music on.

0: 1047 WNOK, the Midlands' number one hit music station. Feeling good on a thirsty Thursday. Do they call it Thirsty Thursday because we're thirsty for the weekend? Or are we just thirstier on Thursday? Do they have a research project going on? I don't know what I'm thinking. It is Hayes. Here's a question for you, though. Seriously, my question is, when you're at work and you take breaks, what do you do?
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0: Yeah, I wonder what the stat is on that for people working. 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

0: This is 104.7 WNOK. Here's something for you. What is making this noise? What's making that noise right there? Well, I'll tell you. It's Sharon winning $1,000.
1: Thank you so much.
0: You're welcome so much. What are you going to do with $1,000?
1: With $1,000, I'm going to take part of it to pay on my cancer bills because I just went through cancer. And the other part, I am going to book me a trip somewhere. Thank you so much.
0: Oh, I love your spirit and congratulations. I love that call. That's a great winner right there. Sharon winning $1,000. I will do another keyword just after 3 this afternoon.
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0: 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If you had to shine, I think Rihanna has it right in How to Shine.
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1047 WNOK. What's up? It is Hayes. What can I do for you today, this afternoon? I got you back. I can't lend you money because I don't have any to lend, but I can play good music for you. I can do some shout-outs for you. 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

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If you happen to be listening in the car and or on the iHeartRadio app, we want to be a number one preset both places. 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
2: What's up, guys? 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

What is going on? It's Hayes. You got 104.7 WNOK. 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

0: 1047 WNOK. So excited you get to listen to the radio and win some money. Coming up just after 4 o'clock, you could win $1,000. We'll give you another keyword for you to enter on the website. A big caveat to this is we may call you back from a restricted number, so make sure you answer the phone. $1,000, just like Kelly, who won a grand. Way to go.
1: I'm so happy because I'm so broke, you have no idea.
0: So what is the plan with the newfound wealth?
1: With the money I just won, I'm going to spoil my grandkids and pay some bills.
0: Yes, that's adulting and enjoying at the same time. Well, congratulations, Kelly. Enjoy the money. Just after 4 o'clock, another keyword for you to win.
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0: 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Fun. 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

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Your home for TJ and Riggins in the morning, 104.7 WNOK. What's going on with you today? Are you at work? Are you out and about doing errands? Let me know. Hit me up the iHeartRadio app. Use that red talkback mic. I would love to hear your voice right now.

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1: I've got another keyword that's going to come your way right around 5 o'clock for you to win $1,000. Paying some bills, man. I just got bills. I'm like, wait, did we spend money on that? I didn't realize we did. And somehow, some way, we did, and now I got to pay a bill. So 5 o'clock-ish, you're going to get a keyword to win some cash. Just

What's up? It's Hayes. 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It's happening all summer long. 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
1: 104.7 WNOK, the Midlands' number one hit music station. What up? It is Hayes on a Thursday. Let's give some love to Kayla. She won $1,000 getting her bills paid.
2: No way. I enter every single day. I deliver mail, so I hear it every hour. I'm so excited.
1: I love that you deliver mail. That's so cool. Thank you for listening while you're working. What are you going to do with all that money?
2: With $1,000, I'm definitely going to buy school supplies and school uniforms for my kids, for sure. And also pay some bills.
1: I like it. Well, congratulations, Kayla, winning $1,000. Another keyword coming up just after 5 o'clock.
3: What would you give for a child you loved to make their wish come true? To help them fight a critical illness? Just imagine what you'd do. You see, wishes are so powerful, and you can make them real. They can give a child back their childhood, even change the way they feel. Every single one of us can make the stars align. Because when we come together, hope and joy will shine. Wishes need stars like you.

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0: 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What's going on? What's your vibe like on a ride home on a Thursday? Good day for you. I hope so. My name is Hayes on the iHeartRadio app. Click the red talkback mic. Let me know some songs you want to hear this hour for your ride home.
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Hey, we're excited around here. The iHeartRadio Music Festival is coming up quickly, and we're taking over Las Vegas. 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And yeah, we're going to have a great road trip together. 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

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Just one.

What's up? It's Hayes. 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

0: 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Beyond excited that we're hanging out on the radio together. What's up? 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That's a cool thing happening right now on the app. All right, Bruno Mars, Risk It All on the way. We got Homewrecker and Somber coming up next.
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1: No, because I live in London, and London basically is the same as New York. Plus, I just think it'd be weird to live over here. I don't know anyone well enough to complain to them about stuff. You know, I have, like, friends that I could ring up and be like, hey, let's go out and do blah, blah, blah, blah, blah. But I don't know enough people that if I'm having a really bad day, I can ring up and just be like, I hate everything. Let's, like, watch Ninja Turtles.
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1: Red carpet and having my photo taken and all that stuff and magazine shoots are my worst nightmare. When I tell you I have an anxiety attack every time I have to have that happen. I'm not even kidding. It's so terrifying to me. I hate it. I just want to be in my pajamas in the studio at all times every day for the rest of my life. I understand that that can't happen, so I have to, like, accept the rest of it and do it as well because it is very exciting and it is an honor to walk a red carpet and to be on the cover of a magazine. It's all very exciting. But literally, for me, it's so terrifying. I just want to be in the booth all day.
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1: There's a new study that says most people don't expect to become financially independent until the mid-30s of their life. 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
1: I feel like Snoop Dogg might be the perfect festival act. He's going to be at the iHeart Festival this year. This with the pop world, the dance world, even throwbacks, the current stuff he's got. Put him on the bill with Major Lazer, Cardi B, BTS, and it somehow all works.

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0: 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Kayla has us on with Alexa while she's dealing with her kids. What's going on?
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